That's music by Francois Couperin. Eponymous music, you might say, because Couperin wrote that piece, and it's called La Couperin. We heard pianist Ido Barshai, and before that, In Penury, How Great Is Our Poverty, music by Cyrillus Creek, the VHK String Orchestra. First two of your great escapes for this Wednesday afternoon. I'm Brian Lawrence, and we continue with music by the Belgian composer Guillaume Lecoy, Adagio, played by the Chamber Orchestra of the Kremlin with Misha Rachlevsky conducting.

0: music by the Belgian composer Guillaume Lecoy. Simply, the tempo marking is the title of the piece, Adagio. And we heard the Kremlin Chamber Orchestra with Misha Rachlevsky conducting this afternoon on Classical California as one of your great escapes for this Wednesday. Welcoming in the month of July, I'm Brian Lawrence, and we got plenty more great escape pieces where these came from starting tomorrow, 5 p.m. here on Classical California.
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music by Frédéric Chopin, the Impromptu number 1 in A-flat major, played by pianist John Nakamatsu here on Classical California, where we spotlight the trumpet next in a concerto by Johann Stamitz. Here's Håkon Hardenberger in the Academy of St. Martin in the Fields.

0: The Trumpet Concerto in D Major, music by Johann Stamitz. We heard Håkon Hardenberger with the Academy of St. Martin in the Fields, conducted by Sir Neville Mariner here on Classical California.
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composers, plural, from the Luna Composition Lab. That's coming up 7 o'clock tonight. Taking us up to 6 o'clock, it's music by Maurice Ravel. Introduction and Allegro, played by the Tokyo String Quartet, Nancy Allen on harp, Ransom Wilson on flute, David Schifrin on clarinet.

That's music by Johann Sebastian Bach. Sinfonia played by Isabella Faust on violin, the Academy for Ancient Music, Berlin. You're on Classical California. Great to be with you on this Wednesday afternoon. We've got a great episode of Classical Californians coming your way tonight at 7 o'clock, spotlighting the future of classical music with some

0: That's music by Maurice Ravel. Introduction and Allegro, a piece of music meant to spotlight just what virtuosity can be accomplished on the harp. Nancy Allen playing the harp here with the Tokyo String Quartet, Ransom Wilson on flute, David Schifrin on clarinet here on Classical California.
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That's music by Johannes Brahms. Sublime Johannes Brahms, the intermezzo in A major, played by the pianist Arkady Volodos on Classical California, getting the 6 o'clock hours music underway. I'm Brian Lawrence, and we continue with a suite from the opera Les Indes Galantes by Jean-Philippe Rameau.

0: That's music by Jean-Philippe Rameau, a suite from the opera Les Indes Galantes, the Gallant Indians, the orchestra of the Chapel Royale, led by Philippe Herravega, here on Classical California.
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One of the Songs of the Roses by Morten Lauridsen, Dirait-on, So They Say. Sung by the LA Master Chorale, with Paul Solomonovich conducting, composer Morten Lauridsen at the piano here on Classical California. And we'll stick with that sublime music as we continue. It's Ray Fun Williams and his Fantasia on a Theme by Thomas Tallis.

a composer who found beauty just about everywhere and then shared that beauty with all of us through the music he wrote. Fantasia, on a theme by Thomas Tallis, music by Rafe Vaughan Williams. That was the BBC Symphony, Andrew Davis conducting here on Classical California.

0: That's music by the Hungarian composer Ede Poldini, The Dancing Doll, played by violinist Reno Capuçon and pianist Jerome Ducrot on Classical California.
1: Life, liberty, and the pursuit of happiness. I'm Laura Downs, and this season on Classical Americana, music takes us on a journey through those most American of ideals. This week, we start at the very beginning, music that captures the experiences of our childhood. From A Lullaby by Florence Price to Chick Corea's children's songs, the foundational songs of American life, here on Classical Americana.
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That's music by Hans Zimmer, a moment from the score for the film Pearl Harbor. That particular moment, Tennessee, featuring cellist Hauser with the London Symphony on Classical California. Coming up top of the 7 o'clock hour, it's a new episode of Classical Californians. Really fun one tonight, featuring a bunch of young composers, part of the Luna Composition Lab alumni. This is a composition program for female and gender non-conforming composers set up by Missy Mazzoli and Ellen Reed. And they're spotlighting their composers before a big California event coming up. We're going to talk all about it. We're going to hear some of their music. It's going to be really, really fun. The guest DJs this evening on Classical Californians, members of the Luna Composition Lab. That's coming right up. And speaking of young composers, here's a guy who wasn't even a teenager when he wrote this music, the String Symphony No. 6 by a 12-year-old Felix Mendelssohn.

0: That's music by Felix Mendelssohn, 12 years old when he wrote that music, the String Symphony No. 6. We heard the English String Orchestra, William Boughton, conducting here on Classical California, where coming up next, we shine the spotlight on young composers during tonight's edition of Classical Californians. I'll tell you all about it in just a moment, but it is next, and it's going to be so much fun.
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0: 7 o'clock on a Wednesday. Good evening. I'm Brian Lauritsen, and that means it is time for me to pass the mic to a classical Californian, sharing an hour of curated music with you each week at this time. Today's classical Californians, plural, are a little different. We'll be hearing from former fellows of the Luna Composition Lab. This is an organization founded by composers Missy Mazzoli and Ellen Reed. Luna Composition Lab provides mentorship and performance opportunities to young composers who identify as female, non-binary, or gender non-conforming. This year marks a decade of Luna Composition Lab, and to celebrate, we're handing the mic to 6 alumni of Luna Composition Lab. Here are your classical Californians this evening.
1: My name is Mia Tarakia, and I'm one of your classical Californians tonight. I was a Luna Composition Lab alum from 2024 to 2025. You're listening to Classical California. The instrumentation of my piece, I Think We Just Saw Saturn, is unusual, a wind quintet paired with marimba. Personally, I've never come across this combination of instruments before, but I love how the marimba can provide a grounded and resonant foundation that the winds can grow from. My piece imagines a group of kids floating through space on the magic school bus. For a moment, they stare in awe at Saturn's rings, moons, and shimmering light. Then they're off again, chasing the next marvel. My piece captures the childlike wonder and joy kids feel when something magical simply appears. It's a kind of moment they don't need to explain. They just notice, smile, and keep going. This is I Think We Just Saw Saturn, composed by me, Mia Tarakia, and performed by members of the Orlando Philharmonic.

0: The piece you just heard is I Think We Just Saw Saturn, composed by me, Mia Turakia, and performed by members of the Orlando Philharmonic. A special thank you to Missy Mazzoli and Ellen Reed, who founded Luna Composition Lab, as well as my Luna Lab mentor, Nina Shekar. My work as a composer would not be possible without them. Here is another Luna Composition Lab alum to share some of their work and inspiration.
1: Hi, my name is Cecilia Olszewski. I'm one of your classical Californians tonight, and I'm an alum of Luna Composition Lab. I am a composer. I'm 22 years old. I recently graduated from Northwestern University's Beenan School of Music with a degree, a Bachelor of Music in Composition and Arts Administration. And I'm from Philadelphia originally. The piece that I'm going to talk about is called Unseen Presence. And I selected this piece because it recently premiered at Northwestern University by the Contemporary Music Ensemble and is inspired by this American realist painter named Andrew Wyeth, who had a very large presence throughout my upbringing. So I was inspired to write this piece and kind of conduct some research on who this person was. And what I ended up finding out about him is that there was this very prominent theme in his work of death that was in response to a lot of personal losses that he experienced throughout his life. And the way that he would represent death in his paintings was through this technique of omission, where everyday objects were depicted as kind of vessels for the ghost of human presence. So I was trying to figure out how I could represent omission musically using composition techniques that reflected his painterly techniques. So in this piece, I use omission through fragmented motives that sort of phase in and out to create a texture that's constantly in flux. So now let's listen to Unseen Presence, performed by the Northwestern Contemporary Music Ensemble.

0: That was Unseen Presence. My name is Cecilia Olszewski. I'm a composer and an alum of Luna Composition Lab and also one of your classical Californians tonight. So thank you for listening. That was performed by the Northwestern Contemporary Music Ensemble. Here is another Luna Composition Lab alum here to share some of their work and inspirations.
1: Welcome, everyone. My name is Marvel Jimroth. I'm a composer from Los Angeles. I am an alumni of the Luna Composition Lab Fellowship Program. Up next is Lens. This is a piece for string quartet and electronics I wrote for the Kronos Quartet. It premiered in June 2024 at the Kronos Festival in San Francisco. This is a piece that also involves field recordings that I gathered from around Los Angeles, my hometown, and somewhere I'm proud to be a third-generation Angeleno from. It involves many recordings of nature from around Los Angeles. These are places that were important to me. These included the ocean, the hills, and I distorted them into the more electronic world of Los Angeles, the more industrial world. These are the trash cans and the helicopters always circling above my home. Kronos was fantastic to work with and really played into this idea of manipulation and distortion, especially of a town so fixated with tabloids and has been portrayed in Hollywood a certain way that I haven't grown up with. So up next is Lens.

0: Welcome back. That was my piece, Lens, played by the Kronos Quartet. Again, my name is Marvel Gemroth, and I'm a composer from Los Angeles and an alumni of the Luna Composition Lab Fellowship. Here is another Luna Composition Lab alum to share some of their work and inspiration.
1: Hello, my name is Kimani Bridges. I am a Luna Lab alum from 2019 to 2020, and welcome to Classical California. I hope you enjoy. Now we're about to move on to work entitled NOLA. It was one of my early commissions, and it's a piece that doesn't have an exact story component, and it experiments with structure. There's no true beginning and end. It's very textural. This piece works in that you can start any section and loop back around. And if you play it twice or three times, you get encompassed in this world of this sonic texture. And you are about to hear a selection from the East Coast premiere by Chamber Queer, and I hope you enjoy this excerpt.

0: And that was NOLA, a piece I wrote in 2022. And I am your resident classical Californian. My name is Kimayan Bridges. I am a composer and flautist and a Luna Composition Lab alum. You just heard the East Coast premiere by Chamberqueer of NOLA. And I will be passing the mic off to one of my fellow Luna Lab alums. And I hope you enjoyed their amazing work and achievements.
1: Hello, my name is Zoe Verdine. I am a 16-year-old composer and violinist from Hastings-on-Hudson, New York, and an alum of Luna Composition Lab, and I am honored to be this week's Classical Californian. This next piece, I chose Joshua Tree, which I wrote as a part of the Luna Composition Lab's 2025 festival, and I had always really loved the desert and its vastness. So when I was writing this piece, I realized that the contour of my music already kind of resembled some sort of passage of time through a day. So when I wanted to set this passage of time to a specific place, my mind went to the Joshua Tree National Park because of how much fascination I already had for its landscape. So the piece begins with a viola solo, which portrays the stillness and serenity of the very early morning while the sky is still dark. So I think something to listen to is how the piece builds up and how it leads to the climactic point, which symbolizes the hottest point in the day. Now let's listen to my work, Joshua Tree, performed by the International Contemporary Ensemble.

0: My name is Zoe Verdine, and you just heard Joshua Tree performed by the International Contemporary Ensemble. Thank you so much for listening to my work, Joshua Tree. Here is another Luna Composition Lab alum to share some of their work and inspirations.
1: Hi, everyone. My name is Madeline Claire Chang, and I am a composer from the San Francisco Bay Area, and I just graduated from USC. So Classical California and KDFC and KUSC are very near and dear to my heart, so I'm so excited to be hosting this segment. So I wrote a chamber opera called From Scratch, Seven Friends, 7 Years Later, and it's about seven friends reuniting around a dinner table 7 years after graduating high school together. So I don't know if you've ever tried to return to your hometown and awkwardly reconnect with people that you used to be super close to, but kind of fell out over time, and you just realize how much you've changed. It's that kind of awkward feeling that my friends and I decided to explore in this opera that we created together as part of my capstone at USC. This production that you'll hear is directed by my good friend Caitlin Sun, who is also a recent opera major grad at USC. And in this piece, you'll meet a few characters. You'll meet Molly, inspired directly by my experiences as an artist. She's a singer just trying to make it in New York. You'll also hear our high-achieving ex-couple, Sam and Jake, and they are our respective Columbia Med student and Wall Street finance bro butting heads in New York. And you'll also hear Haley, who's also feeling stuck in life. So without further ado, this is New York, performed by Kara Rhodes as Haley, Ashley Connor as Samantha, Daniel Voigt as Jake, and last but not least, Elisa Hernandez as Molly.

0: I'm Madeline Clara Ching, one of your classical Californians tonight from the Luna Composition Lab, and you just heard New York, an excerpt from my chamber opera, From Scratch, Seven Friends, 7 Years Later. Thank you for joining us on Classical California. I've been one of your classical Californians tonight, Madeline Clara Ching, and I'm a composer and Luna Composition Lab alum.
1: A very special thanks to this week's Classical Californians. We heard from Mia Tarakia, Cecilia Olszewski, Marvel Jamroth, Kimani Bridges, Zoe Verdine, and Madeline Clara Chang, alums of the Luna Composition Lab, which is celebrating their 10-year anniversary this year. The celebration continues this month here in California. You can hear new works by Mia Tarakia on July 10th. In Santa Barbara at Music Academy of the West, and Zoe Verdine will also be premiering a new piece at the Cabrillo Festival of Contemporary Music at the end of the month. To learn more about the Luna Lab and these performances, you can find it at lunacompositionlab.org. And if you'd like to hear this episode again or stream past Classical Californians episodes, you can head to our website, classicalcalifornia.org. A little bit of time left this hour. Let's listen to a work from each of the founders of the Luna Composition Lab, starting with composer Missy Mazzoli's work, Dissolve, O My Heart, performed by violinist Pekka Kuusisto.

A moment from the Pulitzer Prize-winning opera Prism by Ellen Reed. We've heard Lost in the Blue. Ellen Reed, the composer, Roxy Perkins, the librettist. We heard Novus New York, the Trinity Church Choir, and vocalists Rebecca Jo Loeb and Anna Schubert, conductor Julian Walkner. Following today's edition of Classical Californians, which featured composers, young composers, mentored by Ellen Reed and her co-founder of the Luna Composition Lab, Missy Mazzoli. If you missed any portion of today's episode of Classical Californians, or if you just want to hear it again, just go to our website, classicalcalifornia.org. I'm Brian Lauritsen. Laura Downs is coming up next. Have a great evening.

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3: Hello and welcome to your Wednesday evening music. I'm Laura Downs and thanks for joining me this evening. To begin the program tonight, the Sonatina Meridional by Manuel Ponce, one of the crown jewels of the classical guitar repertoire, written in 1939 for the legendary virtuoso Andrés Segovia. This is music that moves from spirited dance rhythms to moments of quiet reflection and elegance.

The Sonatina Meridional from 1939 by Manuel Ponce, music that reflects this composer's gift for uniting folk-inspired energy and elegant grace. I'm Lara Downs with your evening music from Classical California, music now by Robert Schumann. He wrote his overture Scherzo and Finale in 1841 during one of his most productive periods, and this is music that brims with energy, imagination, and rhythmic vitality. The Atlantic Classical Orchestra in this live performance led by Stuart Robertson.

0: A vivid glimpse into the inventive orchestral voice and restless creative spirit of Robert Schumann. His overture Scherzo and Finale in a live performance there by the Atlantic Classical Orchestra under Stuart Robertson. I'm Laura Downs with your evening music from Classical California. Later this week, some special programming to mark the Independence Day holiday. Beginning on Friday, July 3rd, we're shining a special light on American classical music, and the 4th is All American, with American composers and performers throughout the day. Plus, we'll highlight some compositions written exactly 250 years ago at the time of our country's birth. Celebrating the sounds of America this Independence Day weekend.
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Music by the composer Rebecca Dale, that was called Out of the Water from her cantata When Music Sounds. We heard the Cantus Vocal Ensemble with cellist David Theodore and oboist Richard Harwood. Music now by Mozart. Anne-Marie McDermott at the piano with the Odense Symphony Orchestra under Sebastian Langlessing. This is the Piano Concerto No. 14 in E-flat major, K449.

A sparkling mix of innovation and humor in the finale of Mozart's Piano Concerto No. 14 in E-flat major, K449. Anne-Marie McDermott was the soloist with the Odense Symphony Orchestra under Sebastian Lang-Lessing. I'm Laura Downs with your evening music from Classical California, and an American Rhapsody coming up for you at the top of the next hour as we approach the July 4th holiday.

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1: Welcome back to Evening Music. This American Rhapsody for violin and orchestra by the composer Kenneth Fuchs draws on that broad, open-hearted spirit we associate with American music by composers like Aaron Copland, creating a sound world that feels both contemporary and warm with a familiar nostalgia.

Music of quiet beauty and emotional generosity, that American Rhapsody for violin and orchestra by the contemporary composer Kenneth Fuchs. Solomya Ivakiv was the soloist with the National Symphony Orchestra of Ukraine under Volodymyr Sidenko. Music now by Bach. Emmy Ferguson on flute with the Ruckus Ensemble in the Sonata No. 6 in E major.

0: The Flute Sonata No. 6 in E Major by Johann Sebastian Bach, Emmy Ferguson as the soloist with the Ruckus Ensemble. I'm Laura Downs with your evening music from Classical California and some music by the King of Ragtime coming up next.
1: 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Alexander Shelley and the orchestra perform Rimsky-Korsakov's Scheherazade, as well as music by Arturo Marquez featuring guitarist Pablo Sainz Viegas. 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

That was The Fig Leaf, a high-class rag by Scott Joplin. Pianist Alexander Peskunov in a recording released in 2004. And now one of the most captivating mysteries in classical music, the Symphony No. 8 by Franz Schubert, the Unfinished Symphony. Even though he wrote just two movements of this piece, it feels remarkably whole. It's some of Schubert's most profound and emotionally charged music. This is a recording from the San Francisco Symphony under Herbert Blomstedt.

0: The Symphony No. 8 in B minor by Franz Schubert, the famous Unfinished Symphony. That was a recording from the San Francisco Symphony under Herbert Blomstedt. I'm Laura Downs with your evening music from Classical California, and your nightly lullaby is coming up now in just about 15 minutes.
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0: You're listening to Evening Music from Classical California, and this 10 o'clock hour begins with the elegant Cello Concerto No. 3 in D major by Luigi Boccherini. Anner Bielsma is the soloist with Tafel Music under Gene LeMond.

The Cello Concerto No. 3 in D Major by Luigi Boccherini, played there by Anner Bilsma, with the Tafel Music Ensemble under Jean Lemon. And it's time now for your nightly lullaby. Tonight, one of the most heartbreakingly beautiful melodies by Franz Liszt, his Consolation No. 3 in D-flat Major, in a performance here by pianist Aiseta Kannemäen.

0: Pianist Isita Kanemason from her album River of Music, released in June of last year. That was the Consolation No. 3 by Franz Liszt. Your lullaby tonight from Evening Music.
1: 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Classically unconventional. This is Classical California.

We Shall Walk Through the Valley, a traditional African-American spiritual, in an arrangement by the 20th century composer Undine Smith Moore. We heard the Vocal Essence Ensemble singers led by Philip Brunel. As we get ready to celebrate our nation's 250th anniversary, I'm reflecting on American music as the voice of its people throughout our history. Here's a work from 1948 by the composer Randall Thompson, his Symphony No. 3, music that feels both deeply personal and broadly American in its character.

expressive depth and energetic drive in the Symphony No. 3 from 1948 by the American composer Randall Thompson. That was the New Zealand Symphony Orchestra under Andrew Schenck. I'm Laura Downs with your evening music from Classical California. And coming up later on this week, we'll really lean into the sounds of America as we approach the July 4th holiday. Starting on Friday, a focus on music by American composers and performers, and compositions that date from exactly 250 years ago, at the time of our nation's birth.

0: Music that captures the gentle awakening of the world after a long winter's nap. Tchaikovsky's Spring in that performance by pianist Petronelle Malan. I'm Laura Downs, and this is Evening Music from Classical California.
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0: Welcome back to Evening Music. This 11 o'clock hour begins with music by Joseph Boulogne, the Chevalier de Saint-Georges, an elegant ballet scene from his opera, The Anonymous Lover.

A ballet scene from the opera The Anonymous Lover by Joseph Boulogne, the Chevalier de Saint-Georges. That was the orchestra of the Royal Opera under Théotime Langlois de Sarthe. Alexander Glazunov's Violin Concerto from 1904 is one of the great late Romantic concertos, a seamless blend of virtuosity and lyricism that stands as a bridge between the passionate Romantic tradition and the new ideas of the 20th century. Nicola Benedetti is a soloist with the Bournemouth Symphony Orchestra under Kirill Karapets.

0: The late romantic intensity of Alexander Glazunov's Violin Concerto in A minor, played there by Nicola Benedetti with the Bournemouth Symphony Orchestra under Kirill Karavits. I'm Laura Downs, and this is Evening Music from Classical California.
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The duo of Jean-Pierre Rampal on flute and Lily Laskin on harp, with that melody titled Hana by the 19th century Japanese composer Rintaro Taki. And to end the program tonight, this piano concerto by Franz Xaver Wolfgang Mozart, Mozart's youngest son, born just months before his father's death. He spent his life, during the first half of the 19th century, as a composer, pianist, and teacher, carrying the immense legacy of the family name. Klaus Helwig is the soloist with the Cologne Radio Symphony Orchestra under Roland Bader, the piano concerto in C major by Franz Xaver Mozart.

The Piano Concerto in C Major by Franz Xaver Mozart, Mozart's youngest son, who was born in 1791, and his music straddles that bridge of the classical period moving into the new ideas of the 19th century. That was the Cologne Radio Symphony Orchestra under Roland Bader with piano soloist Klaus Helwig. And that brings us to the end of evening music for tonight. It's been my pleasure to get this brand new month started with you, and I hope you've enjoyed all the music and the stories. I'll be back tomorrow evening at 8 p.m., and for now the great music continues with Classical California All Night. Good night, sleep tight, and have a beautiful tomorrow.

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1: Good morning and welcome again to Classical California. I'm John Van Driel, filling in for Jennifer Miller Hamill, and looking forward to another great episode of music for you on this morning's program. And we'll start off with some Dvorak. How good is that? This is the Nocturne in B, and it features the Indianapolis Symphony Orchestra.

The Nocturne in B by Antonin Dvorak. Raymond Lepard directed the Indianapolis Symphony. Well, it's time now to spin the symphonic Wheel of Fortune with Franz Josef Haydn, and it lands on Symphony number 102, one of his last 12 London symphonies. And boy, did he do... He was a rock star when he was in London with these symphonies. They just loved him. And he got paid a lot of money to do that, which he certainly appreciated. Well, here's a Symphony 102 played by the Boston Baroque with Martin Perlman.

0: Haydn's Symphony No. 102, played by the Boston Baroque with Martin Perlman. This is Classical California. In just a moment, a tune that was one of the big hits for Rodgers and Hammerstein.
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Music brought Rodgers and Hammerstein. We heard You'll Never Walk Alone, reassuring tune from their big hit Carousel that came out in 1945. And that version featured cellist Yo-Yo Ma with pianist Catherine Stott. This is Classical California. I'm John Vandrill, filling in for Jennifer Miller Hamill. Piece now by Giuseppe Mercadante. This is the Flute Concerto No. 3 in D, the soloist Sir James Galway with E. Solisti Veneti and Claudio Simoni directing.

Flute Concerto No. 3 in D by Giuseppe Mercadante. And we heard flute soloist James Galway with I Solisti Veneti, conducted by Claudio Scimone.

0: Percy Grainger's Harvest Hymn. Such a lush tune played by the Academy of St. Martin in the Fields with Sir Neville Mariner conducting. Classical California will continue with music of Maurice Ravel in just a moment.
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Ravel's Pavane for a Dead Princess, played by the London Symphony, conducted by Claudio Scimone. Good morning. Welcome again to Classical California. I'm John Vandriel, filling in for Jennifer Miller Hamill, and I'm here to help make your life and day sound better with all kinds of great classical music. And what better way to do that with a two-tonic toe-tapper by Bach? Here is his Violin Concerto No. 1 in A, and a version that features trumpeter Alison Balsam with the Gothenburg Symphony Orchestra.

Well, that was a violin concerto, believe it or not, music by Bach, but a version that featured trumpeter Alison Balsam with the Gothenburg Symphony Orchestra. Well, we'll keep it in the Bach family, and we'll turn to Johann Sebastian's youngest son, Johann Christian Bach, who was a bit of a rebel. Imagine that. Johann Sebastian, one of the great iconic figures in the Lutheran faith, and his son decides to become a Catholic. Ah, yes, the Lord works in mysterious ways. Well, we're going to hear music by Johann Christian Bach, a piece that was probably written when he was in England, as a matter of fact. It's a symphony number 2, and it features the Hanover Band with Anthony Halstead.

0: Symphony No. 2 in C by Johann Christian Bach, Anthony Halsted directed the Hanover Band. This is Classical California, and in just a moment we're going to hear music, Oscar-nominated music from 2006.
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Oscar-nominated music from 2006 by Dario Marianelli for the motion picture Pride and Prejudice. And we heard a version for guitar featuring Plenio Fernandez. This is Classical California. I'm John Vandreau, filling in for Jennifer Miller-Hamill. Well, next we turn to a piece written in 1896 by the French composer Vincent Dandy. This is titled Ishtar. It's based on a Babylonian myth about the goddess of love and fertility who descends into the underworld to retrieve her dead lover. Here is the Prague Symphony conducted by Zoltán Fekety.

Music by Vincent Dandy, titled Ishtar. That was a Prague symphony conducted by Zoltan Fakhety. You're listening to Classical California. We continue with Mozart. You can't go wrong with Mozart. As a matter of fact, this is kind of priming the pump for Mozart in the Morning coming up at 9 o'clock. And that'll be with Maggie Clemen-Rieberg later this morning. Well, here is one of Mozart's five violin concertos, the second one in the series. And it features violinist Fabio Biondi with Europa Galante.

0: Violinist Anne-Keiko Myers, pianist was Reiko Ushida, and we heard Arvo Pärt's Estonian Lullaby, a piece that he wrote as a Mother's Day present to Anne-Keiko Myers in May of 2020. What a thoughtful gift. I'm John Vandriel, and it was great being with you on this early Thursday morning, Classical California, filling in for Jennifer Miller-Hamill. We have more great listening coming up for this, well, celebratory weekend, America at 2:50. All kinds of great American music making all through the weekend. In a moment, we'll hear more great listening, music by Heiter Villa-Lobos as well as Mendelssohn. And that's next with Maggie Clemen-Reberg. Have a great day.
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2: Good morning, friends. Happy Thursday. It's Maggie Clemen-Reberg here in our San Francisco studio, sitting in for the vacationing Jennifer Miller-Hamill. Let's see. It's Thursday, July 2nd. Happy birthday to American pianist Gilbert Kalish. Here is a fusion of J.S. Bach and Brazilian dance forms by Heitor Villa-Lobos, Bachianas Brasileiras No. 5.

Oh, what a melody. And taking that beautiful melody on the clarinet is Seung-hee Lee. There's a Pride of Lions, a Murder of Crows. What do you call a group of cellos? A beauty, so my friend Solomon Reynolds says. An arrangement for clarinet and a beauty of cellos. And we heard the cellos of the London Symphony Orchestra. The aria from Heitor Villa-Lobos' Bacchianas Brasileiras. Antonio Pampabaldi is the pianist in this recording, along with violinist Solomio Ivakiv and the Slovak National Symphony Orchestra. The third movement from a double concerto for piano and violin by Felix Mendelssohn.

0: We're doubling up on the Mendelssohn this Thursday morning. Felix Mendelssohn's double concerto for piano and violin in D minor. The Slovak National Symphony Orchestra is the backup band, and the soloists are violinist Solomia Ivakiv and Antonio Pampabaldi at the keys. If you are a fan of movie music, I invite you to turn into Movie Magic Radio. It's our new stream on our website, and it's hosted by Diane Nicolini. Even Handel makes it into the movies, and we've got that queued up next.
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1: The morning surf and evening stars. 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

Can anybody name the movie that featured Handel's Sarabande? We're going to have to turn on the Wayback Machine for this one. Stanley Kubrick's 1975 Barry Lyndon featured that elegant sarabande from George Friedrich Handel's Keyboard Suite No. 11. That's an arrangement that we heard by the Insula Orchestra. Here comes Giuseppe Sinopoli and the Philharmonia Orchestra with a work by Sir Edward Elgar, his Opus 20 Serenade for Strings.

Sir Edward Elgar serenading you all along the way this Thursday morning with his Opus 20, the Serenade for Strings in E Minor, Giuseppe Sinopoli and the Philharmonia Orchestra. I'm Maggie Clennon-Rieberg, happily in the chair for my intrepid world-traveling radio sister, Jennifer Miller-Hamill. We are getting ready to celebrate the 250th anniversary of our beautiful country, and we have got a playlist for the entire weekend. I think you're really going to enjoy. I certainly hope you do. Filled to the brim with the best American music. You know, the hard part was not deciding what to play, but was deciding what not to play. We've an embarrassment of riches, as the saying goes. Here's an example of that from an album called Blues Dialogue, music of Clarence Cameron White.

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1: Life, liberty, and the pursuit of happiness. I'm Laura Downs, and this season on Classical Americana, music takes us on a journey through those most American of ideals. This week, we start at the very beginning, music that captures the experiences of our childhood. 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

Gimme a C, a bouncy C, in the form of a C major symphony. That was the finale of the C major symphony by Joseph Martin Krauss, Werner Erhard, and Concerto Colon. Over the river and through the woods with Bedřich Smetana we go. Here's the Moldau.

And that's how you know it's over, those two distinctive chords. Bedřich Smetana's The Moldau. We heard the Janáček Philharmonic Orchestra this Thursday morning on Classical California. I'm Maggie Clennon-Reberg, happily filling in for Jennifer Miller-Hamill.

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If you've got somewhere to be this Thursday morning, that should have you dancing right out the door. The folk dance from Sergei Prokofiev's Romeo and Juliet, Nima Järvi and the Scottish National Orchestra. I'm Maggie Clennon-Reberg in our San Francisco studios. I'm very honored to have this time with you as I'm filling in for Jennifer Miller-Hamill. Oddly enough, we happen to have, at our Golden State radio station, quite a few listeners in the UK, so coming up next, for my mates across the pond, it's Sir You-Know-Who at the Academy of St. You-Know-Where. Here's William Boyce.

0: Sir Neville Mariner and the Academy of St. Martin in the Fields. William Boyce's Symphony No. 7 in B-flat major this Thursday morning on Classical California. The morning shout-out is next. Congratulations are in order for some impressive young folks. But before we get started, just everybody else talk amongst yourselves for a second. Miles, Ava, do this for your grandmother, Veronica, okay? Just go grab those caps and gowns for one last photo.
1: Now, our daily dose of gratitude and appreciation. It's time for the Classical California Morning Shoutout. Who do you want to celebrate today?
0: Full disclosure, Veronica did not ask me to tell you to do that. That's me using my grandmother voice saying, just one more photo, please. This is from Veronica in Simi Valley, who would like to shout out her grandkids, Miles, who just graduated from Princeton University this May, and Ava, who completed her first year at Queen's University in Canada. Looking forward to three more successful years. Kids, get ready to march. Here comes the congratulations rondo from Alfred Schnittke.

0: Well, it's rather more of a waltz than a graduation march, but it still goes out to Miles, who just graduated from Princeton University, and Ava, who completed her first year at Queen's University in Canada. Grandma Veronica is very proud of you, and so are we, on behalf of all of your friends here at Classical California. Congratulations, Miles and Ava, and thank you, Veronica, for inviting us to the party. That was the congratulations rondo of Alfred Schnittke. Mateja Marinkovic is the violinist, with Lynn Hendry at the piano. And that's the Classical California Morning Shoutout. We do it Monday through Friday, around 7:15. How do you play? I'm glad you asked. Head to our website, classicalcalifornia.org. In the upper left-hand corner, you'll see those three little lines, little menu items. Click on that, scroll down to make a morning shoutout.
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That's the Scherzo from Beethoven's Symphony No. 2 in D Major. Yannick Nezet-Séguin and the Chamber Orchestra of Europe. Let's hear Franz Schubert do his best imitation of Gioacchino Rossini, Christian Benda and the Prague Symphonia, Schubert's overture in the Italian style.

0: The operas of Rossini were all the rage for a time in Vienna, and a young composer called Franz Schubert tried his hand at that fizzy style of composition and came up with this Contras Overture in the Italian style. Christian Benda and the Prague Symphonia, music of Franz Schubert this Thursday morning on Classical California. I'm Maggie Clennon-Rieberg, filling in for Jennifer Miller-Hamill. Another composer whose operas were all the rage is the subject of today's Mystery in History, coming up in about, 4 minutes.
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0: From an album called Summerland, that's Avlana Eisenberg and the Royal Scottish National Orchestra, William Grant Still's Cantcha Lynam, this Thursday morning on Classical California. Well, for opera fans, it's time to line them up and knock them down on the Mystery in History.
1: It's time for the Mystery in History on Classical California. Will today's historical clues leave you perplexed, or can you solve the musical mystery?
0: Today we're saying happy birthday to a composer very well known for his operas, but wait, there's more. Born in 1714, today's mystery composer's father held the position of Master Forester of Bohemia. He was the music teacher to Marie Antoinette, and he was a huge influence on the more familiar names of Haydn and Mozart. Here's your musical clue.

Conductor Maxim Emelyanichev and the ensemble Il Pomodoro giving us the musical clue for today's mystery in history. It's the Dance of the Furies from the opera Orfeo and Eurydice. And if that doesn't seal the deal, here's a bonus clue. Probably should have opened with this one. That's hilarious. This mystery composer was brought to London to be the rival of George Friedrich Handel at the Haymarket Theatre. Handel, however, was not a fan. "He knows less about counterpoint than my cook," said Handel, about the subject of today's mystery in history, born the 2nd of July, 1714, Christoph Gluck. Classical California, mystery in history solved.

0: A fresh new recording of Cécile Chaminade's Concertino for Flute and Orchestra. Did your ears pick up the difference? It's a wind ensemble, the Czech Philharmonic Wind Ensemble, that is, with flute soloist Fiona Sweeney. I'm Maggie Clennon-Reberg, filling in for Jennifer Miller-Hamill. I'm really delighted to have this extra time with you this morning, and I hope you're having a great Thursday thus far. It gets even better from here. A Sweet Serenade by Antonin Dvorak and Fun and Games with Georges Bizet.
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That's Myung-Whun Chung leading the Vienna Philharmonic in the first movement from Antonín Dvořák's Serenade for Strings. I'm Maggie Clennon-Rehberg here at Classical California in our beautiful San Francisco studio. Happy to have some extra time with you this week while I'm filling in for Jennifer Miller-Hamill. Kids, what are the kids doing? What's the matter with kids today? Remember that song from Bye Bye Birdie? That's so funny. But what are the kids up to? What are they doing? The TikToks? The beach takeovers, the Minecrafts. I don't know what I'm just saying words. I don't know what they mean. The good old days when kids played with toys, little instruments and drums and tops and balls and dolls. What am I? I'm saying words that nobody knows now, too. Here are Children's Games by Georges Bizet, Paavo Järvi, and the Orchestra of Paris.

0: Fun and Games with French composer Georges Bizet this Thursday morning on Classical California. Fun for the kids, children's games, Paavo Järvi and the Orchestra of Paris. I'm Maggie Clennon-Rieberg, in for Jennifer Miller-Hamill. So far, so good this Thursday morning. I hope you're having fun. Some of the most fun things ever are on the way. Conversations, dances, and dreams.
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Recently, I've been learning more about the amazing story of left-handed pianist Nicholas McCarthy. This is from an album called Solo, Franz Liszt's Liebestraum No. 3 in A flat major. I'm Maggie Clennon-Rieberg, in for Jennifer Miller-Hamill, hanging out in the community chat. We're having a great time this morning talking about opera and history and the kids. What are the kids up to these days? I'm hip with the kids. The kids love me. Right, kids? Everyone is here, but there's room for more. Head on over to our website, classicalcalifornia.org, and in the lower right-hand corner, you'll see a thing called Community Chat. You can log in and listen with fellow music lovers in real time, and we have lots of interesting conversations going on there. Here is yet another invitation for you to join us, John Marsh's Conversation Symphony.

That lively work by John Marsh, served up by Matthias Bammert and the London Mozart Players. I don't know if this is pure coincidence or maybe there's something in the air. If two is your lucky number, I think today might be your day. Not only did we just hear the Conversation Symphony for two orchestras just now, at 9 a.m., the Mozart in the Morning features a work for two pianos. But wait, there's more. Coming up before that, we have music about two young lovers, and right now, two dances. Two dances separated by about 5,000 miles.

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Two dances separated by only about 5,000 miles. Let's go in reverse order. That was A Ground by Henry Purcell, Donald Fraser leading the English Symphony Orchestra. And before that, a traditional Chinese dance performed by the Czechoslovak Radio Symphony Orchestra. Let's check the sailing conditions today. If you're up here in my neck of the woods in the San Francisco Bay Area, it's cool, it's breezy, winds around 10 to 15 knots. Choppy seas inside the bay. That's always problematic through the slot. The sailors know what I'm talking about. Let us set sail with Captain Nikolai Rimsky-Korsakov. Now, he would know exactly what I'm talking about. Before he turned full-time to music, he was a naval officer. Glenn Dichterow will provide this beautiful violin theme, Kurt Mazur conducting the New York Philharmonic, The Young Prince and Princess from Rimsky-Korsakov's Scheherazade.

Kurt Mazur leading the New York Philharmonic with violin soloist Glenn Dichterow, the young prince and princess from Nikolai Rimsky-Korsakov's Scheherazade. I'm Maggie Clennon-Rieberg. Mozart in the Morning will soon be upon us, but before you settle in with another cup of coffee ready to enjoy some Mozart goodness, run, don't walk, to our website because we're giving away some tickets. And this is a biggie. If you happen to be in the LA area, or if you're up here with me in San Francisco and you fancy a road trip, here's your destination. The Mark Taper Forum on Friday, July 17. We are giving away a pair of tickets to see Musique's Defiantly Joni, a singer-songwriter bears her soul. Oh my gosh, I'm not going to miss this. Joni Mitchell revolutionized American songwriting, charting a course for future musicians to take ownership of their artistry. Celebrate the unparalleled influence of Joni Mitchell, blazing a trail for female artists. Enter for your chance to win at classicalcalifornia.org. Good luck. See you there.

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0: Time for Mozart in the morning. Let's kick off the workday with a work of genius.
1: We were talking earlier this morning about the significance of the number two, and the twos continue to appear. Mozart composed a concerto for two pianos in the city of Salzburg right around the same time he was creating that masterpiece for two instruments, his Sinfonia Concertante for violin and viola. It is generally assumed, I suppose, that he created this work for performance by himself and his sister Nannerl, although there's no documentation that that ever happened. However, he did perform it in Vienna with his student Josefa Auenhammer. She seems pretty prominent in his life. He has dedicated several pieces of music to her and performed with her quite frequently. She must have been a pretty good pianist, although he's rather critical of her in some of his correspondence. You know how he can kind of be, I'm just going to say it, a bit of a kindergartner when it comes to girls. He is critical of her playing, and he's even more rude about her appearance. Now, what does that usually mean when a young man gives you the business? Often means he fancies you, but he went off and married another girl, and that's a story for another day. Here are the piano-playing sisters Guher and Suher Pekinel with Sir Neville Mariner and the Philharmonia Orchestra. Mozart's Piano Concerto No. 10 for two pianos in E-flat major.

0: And there it is, Mozart in the Morning on Classical California. The piano playing sisters Guher and Suher Pekinel, Sir Neville Mariner leading the Philharmonia Orchestra. That, my friends, was Mozart's Piano Concerto No. 10 for two pianos in, say it with me now, E-flat major.
1: Among rolling vineyards and golden light, the air itself feels musical. Sonoma listens with Classical California.

Absolutely elegant. Hold Fast to Dreams, music of Carlos Simon, the composer at the piano, joined by violinist Randall Goosby this Thursday morning on Classical California. I'm Maggie Clennon-Reberg. I'm awfully glad you're here. It's kind of mind-boggling what we don't know about the mysterious composer Alan Hovhaness. As the story goes, he wrote upwards of 800 pieces of music, but destroyed most of them, considering them not quality, not up to his standards. Thank goodness this one got saved. It ended up somewhere in the pile of manuscripts that still exists, and we're better for it. David Amos in the Philharmonia Orchestra, Alan Hovhaness's Alleluia and Fugue.

0: The amazing Alan Hovhaannis, his Alleluia and Fugue. That was David Amos and the Philharmonia Orchestra this Thursday morning on Classical California. I'm Maggie Clennon-Rieberg with a musical reminder coming up next that there are only 176 days until Christmas.
1: 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Alexander Shelley and the orchestra perform Rimsky-Korsakov's Scheherazade, as well as music by Arturo Marquez featuring guitarist Pablo Sainz Villegas. 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

It's Christmas in July on Classical California. From J.S. Bach's Christmas Oratorio, that is trumpeter Alison Balsam and the Balsam Ensemble. If you need to be dancing out the door by 10 a.m., don't worry, we got you. Here are some Flemish dances by Jan Bloks. 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

0: Dancing through your Thursday morning like Jan Blocks and his Flemish dances, we heard the Belgian Radio and Television Philharmonic Orchestra on Classical California. I'm Maggie Clennon-Reberg. I'm awfully glad you're here. Later this morning, Johannes Brahms has a great suggestion for how to patch things up with a friend with whom you have quarreled. Getting us there will be, well, we're going to go off to the garret with those lovable bohemians.
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Oh, Rodolfo, wearing his heart on his sleeve in that beautiful aria, Che gelida manina, from Giacomo Puccini's La Bohème. That was José Carreras. Sir Colin Davis and the orchestra of the Royal Opera House at Covent Garden. Oh, relationships, Mimi, Rodolfo, it's complicated, isn't it? It was super duper complicated for violinist Joseph Joachim. He was going through a very public and painful divorce. And guess who got involved in a bad way? His good friend Johannes Brahms. So much so that this caused a huge rift between these once very good friends, Johannes and Joseph, and this disagreement lasted for years. Johannes Brahms thought to himself, how do I patch this up? How do I make this up to my friend who has been so important to me personally and musically? What kind of an olive branch could I possibly extend? He did come up with something, and that something was so successful. It mended their friendship professionally and personally, and that incident yielded one of the most fascinating pieces of music ever created, Brahms Opus 102. This was what he wrote for Joseph Joachim to mend their friendship, the double concerto in A minor. We will hear Itzhak Perlman, Yo-Yo Ma, Daniel Barenboim, and the Chicago Symphony Orchestra, Johannes Brahms' Double Concerto on Classical California.

0: Our mid-morning masterwork this Thursday on Classical California. Daniel Barenboim leading the Chicago Symphony Orchestra with soloists Itzhak Perlman and Yo-Yo Ma. Johannes Brahms' Opus 102, the Double Concerto in A minor.
1: 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I'm Laura Downs, and this season on Classical Americana, music takes us on a journey through those most American of ideals. 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

It's a rather hypnotic sonata by Domenico Scarlatti in the hands of guitarist Pablo Sainz Viegas. And if that cast a spell and you'd like to hear Pablo again, why, you can. This Saturday on Classical California, SoCal Saturday Night. It's absolutely our pleasure to hook you up with the coolest cats making music today. And I've got another one right now. I can hook you up with pianist Conrad Tao. 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I think it should be you. 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Here's Handel.

George Friedrich Handel wrapping up our time together this Thursday morning with his Concerto No. 3, A Due Cori. I'm Maggie Clennon-Reberg. Alan Chapman is next. Make it the loveliest of lovely days, my dears. Have fun out there. And I will see you in the morning.

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A Song Without Words by Mendelssohn, played by Murray Pariah. Murray Pariah, who recalled how he got started on the piano. He grew up in New York City, and his father would take him to performances at the Metropolitan Opera on Saturday nights. And Pariah says, the next morning, I would sing the arias I heard the night before. Next thing you knew, we had a piano. Murray Pariah's story. And a very good morning. 2 minutes after 11, I am Alan Chapman. And as always, I appreciate your joining me here on Classical California. I'm with you until 3 today. At 3 o'clock, I'll turn it over to Diane Nicolini. And now, maybe an unfamiliar name, the Russian composer Alexander Taneyev, whose teacher was Tchaikovsky. As a matter of fact, Taneyev, who was a very successful pianist, interrupted his piano career for a few years so he could succeed Tchaikovsky as professor of harmony at the Moscow Conservatory. This is a theme with variations by Taneyev with Philharmonia Hungarica, conducted by Werner Andreas Albert.

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What a gem of movie music. The love theme from Ennio Morricone's score for Cinema Paradiso. Violinist Anikiko Myers with the London Symphony, conducted by Keith Lockhart. Next, a symphony by Adalbert Gyrowetz. Maybe an unfamiliar name, unless you've heard me at some point tell the story of Gyrowetz and Haydn. And if you haven't, well, here's the story of Gyrowetz and Haydn. Haydn's at Esterházy Palace, of course, for decades. And one of his violinists in the orchestra, a guy named Johann Tost, that's T-O-S-T, not what you have for breakfast, but you knew that. Johann Tost is going off to Paris, and Haydn does him a great favor. He gives him two of his symphonies, and he tells Johann that you can place them with a Parisian publisher, and you'll make some money. So Johann Tost goes to Paris with these two symphonies by Haydn, shows up at a publisher in Paris, and declares, "Hi, I have three symphonies by Haydn." You catch the problem here. Haydn gave him two. He says he has three. The third one was by Adalbert Gyrowetz. There's your connection. So he passes off this the symphony as Haydn's, but it's actually by Gyrowetz, which doesn't serve either Haydn or Gyrowetz well, and they have to, you know, they have to take pains ultimately to clear up the situation. Well, here I have for you a genuine Gyrowetz symphony, and it's played by the London Mozart Players, led by Matthias Baumert.

One of the 161, and what do I mean by that? Referring to a book written in the mid-20th century, a book on 18th century symphonies written by Adam Kars, an appendix in which he listed all the 18th century composers who had not just composed, but had actually published symphonies, and Adalbert Gierowetz was one of the 161, along with people like Mozart and Haydn. That symphony by Gierowetz, with the London Mozart Players, led by Matthias Baumert. Well, it was the Firebird that introduced Stravinsky to the world. He actually wasn't supposed to write it. The commission had gone initially to Anatole Liadov. What happened? Well, Liadov is one of music history's most notorious procrastinators. Somebody joked he got as far as buying the music paper. Well, with his permission, that important commission, was transferred to the young Igor Stravinsky. Here's a piece that Liadov did finish, A Russian Dance.

0: Seemed either parts of that were similar to The Flight of the Bumblebee. Well, that was the cello playing of Andres Diaz with pianist Samuel Sanders, a Russian dance by Anatoly Adov.
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An overture by Schubert with the Prague Sinfonia, conducted by Christian Bende. And now, John Rutter conducting the Royal Philharmonic in a piece he wrote in the early 1990s. It's called Distant Land, and it bears the subtitle, A Song of Freedom.

0: John Rutter conducting the Royal Philharmonic in his piece Distant Land, subtitled The Song of Freedom. It's 12 o'clock.
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0: A very good afternoon, minute past 12. I'm Alan Chapman. Thanks for joining us here on Classical California. I'll be with you until 3. At 3, I'll turn this microphone over to Diane Nicolini. Well, you may have heard me mention that Saint-Saëns was referred

to as the French Mendelssohn. And that has to do with a certain 18th century sensibility, a certain elegance, a certain sense of proportion, balance that he shares with Mendelssohn. And that's especially appropriate in this case. We're going to hear the second violin concerto of Saint-Saëns, and it's been pointed out that there are certain, well, shall we say, examples that he follows from Mendelssohn's violin concerto, including setting up a figure in the accompaniment over which the soloist will then enter with the main theme. Well, here's the second concerto of Saint-Saëns. The violinist is Andrew Wan with the Montreal Symphony, conducted by Kent Nagano.

0: and enthusiastic reception for violinist Andrew Wan with Kent Nagano and the Montreal Symphony, a performance of the second violin concerto of Saint-Saëns.
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Nicholas Hornencore and the Zurich Opera House Orchestra with the overture to Mozart's La Clemenza di Tito, his very last opera. Tell you about it. It was premiered in Prague for the coronation of Leopold II as King of Bohemia, and the authorities chose the libretto that he was going to set, a libretto about the clemency of the Roman Emperor Titus, La Clemenza di Tito. And why did they choose an old libretto concerning the clemency of a Roman emperor? Well, in the wake of the French Revolution, they figured it's a good idea to show the monarchy in a favorable light, hence La Clemenza di Tito. Dora Bright, a distinguished English woman who made quite a reputation for herself in the 1890s, first woman composer to have a work played by the Royal Philharmonic Society, and when she performed her Piano Concerto No. 1, the favorable reviews came in from George Bernard Shaw, very admiring. He said her concerto was remarkable. He praised its sustained animation. Here's a set of variations by Dora Bright with pianist Samantha Ward and the Royal Liverpool Philharmonic, conducted by Charles Peebles.

Dora Bright's Variations for Piano and Orchestra with pianist Samantha West and the Royal Liverpool Philharmonic, conducted by Charles Peebles. Well, let me tell you about a SoCal Big Night Out. And I think you might know by now that a SoCal Big Night Out is your chance to win tickets to a big night out. And in the summertime, some of the biggest nights out are at the Hollywood Bowl. And you could win a pair of tickets for Tuesday, July 28th. That program is called Rhapsody in Blue and Shostakovich. Marin Alsup is the conductor, and she's going to conduct the Shostakovich Fifth Symphony. She will be joined by Conrad Tau for George Gershwin's Rhapsody in Blue, a wonderful young pianist who has performed Gershwin's Rhapsody with orchestras across the country, for nearly two decades. So Rhapsody in Blue and Shostakovich, Hollywood Bowl, Tuesday, July 28th. To enter to win a pair of tickets, visit our website, classicalcalifornia.org. And music by a very fine young composer. She's just 27 years old right now, Unika Tanzel, Indonesian composer, pianist, and music producer based in Los Angeles, California, quite prolific. This piece is called Remembering.

0: Anna Handler conducting the German Symphony Orchestra Berlin in music by Unica Tanzel, remembering from her debut album, The First of Everything, which she says is a collection of melodies inspired by her earliest experiences. It's 1 o'clock.
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0: Very good afternoon. I'm Alan Chapman. Thank you so much for tuning in to Classical California. Well, before Bach made his way to Leipzig and all the wonderful years he spent there, all the great pieces, he worked for Prince Leopold in Köthen, and he always remembered Prince Leopold.

Leopold is a guy who really appreciated music. At one point, Leopold hired two very fine violinists, and Bach was right on it, writing for them his Concerto for Two Violins in D minor. Performance by Elizabeth Walfish and Alison Berry with the Orchestra of the Age of Enlightenment. Here is the beautiful Largo from the Concerto for Two Violins.

The Largo from Bach's Concerto for Two Violins in D Minor, violinist Elizabeth Wallfisch and Allison Berry with the Orchestra of the Age of Enlightenment. Well, when you write as many pieces as Johann Strauss Jr. wrote, you have to have multiple sources of inspiration. This particular one, which I have to say is from the Johann Strauss Jr. Top 10, inspired by the idea of tired city workers escaping on the weekend to somewhere more pleasant. Tales from the Vienna Woods.

Johann Strauss Jr.'s Tales from the Vienna Woods, performed at the 2018 Vienna New Year's Concert. That year, the Vienna Philharmonic, conducted by Riccardo Muti. I tried to find the name of the zither soloist, a vital part of that piece, as usual, or not always, but it's sometimes difficult to find the credit. But salute to whoever was playing the zither there, without which that piece isn't the same. Here's music from Morten Lauritzen's Nocturnes, his setting of words by James Agee, Sure on This Shining Night.

0: Words by James Agee, music by Morten Lauridsen from Lauridsen's Nocturnes, Sure on This Shining Night. Voce with a composer at the piano.
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1: Where redwoods meet the water and time drifts like the current on the Russian River. 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

Yannick Nézet-Séguin, the Chamber Orchestra of Europe, with music from Schumann's Third Symphony, the Rhenish, referring to the Rhine River, whose valley was the inspiration for the Third Symphony of Schumann. And now music by the very prolific Ferdinando Carulli, an ace guitarist. He wrote over 400 works for the guitar, plus many other works for combinations, including the guitar, and this is most likely his most famous and most performed work for the duo of flute and guitar. Flutist Jean-Pierre Rampal, guitarist Alexander Lagoya, with the Franz Liszt Chamber Orchestra led by Janos Rolla, the Concerto for Flute and Guitar by Ferdinando Carulli.

Classical California, a concerto for flute and guitar by Ferdinando Carulli, flutist Jean-Pierre Rampal, guitarist Alexander Lagoya, and the Franz Liszt Chamber Orchestra, conducted by Janos Rolla. And music from Colombia by Luis Antonio Calvo, Lejano Azul, Distant Blue.

0: Lejano Azul, Distant Blue by the Colombian composer Luis Antonio Calvo, played by pianist Martha Marchena.
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Music by Elgar, Carissima, performed by the Eusebius Quartet. Very good afternoon, 2:05. I'm Alan Chapman. Thank you for joining me here on Classical California. Well, the McGill brothers, Anthony and Damare McGill, they grew up in Chicago. Damare started playing the flute at age 7. Anthony grew up listening to his brother practice, and soon he picked up the clarinet. Fast forward, and you have two of the finest woodwind players around. We have Anthony, who is principal clarinetist now with the New York Philharmonic, Damare, principal flute of the Seattle Symphony. And here they are together in a concertante for flute and clarinet by Franz Danzi with Alan Tinkham and an orchestra they played with back in the day, the Chicago Youth Symphony.

A concertante by Franz Danzy with the McGill Brothers, clarinetist Anthony, flutist Damari McGill, and the Chicago Youth Symphony, conducted by Alan Tinkham.

0: A Bagatelle by Beethoven, played by André Vieroux.
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Music from 17th century Spain, El Gran Duque by Lucas de Ribayas, Andrew Lawrence King, and his consort. Well, here's the composer who is rather well known for a work called Babes in Toyland, also wrote the cello concerto that inspired Dvorak to compose his cello concerto. It's Victor Herbert's music, his Serenade for Strings, with London Octave, led by Kypros Markou.

0: The Prelude in E Major from Well-Tempered Clavier, Book One of Bach, played by Víkingur Ólafsson. I'm Alan Chapman. Thanks for spending this time with me today. I'll look for you again tomorrow. Right now, stay tuned for more music with Diane Nicolini.
1: Life, liberty, and the pursuit of happiness. I'm Laura Downs, and this season on Classical Americana, music takes us on a journey through those most American of ideals. This week, we start at the very beginning, music that captures the experiences of our childhood, from A Lullaby by Florence Price to Chick Corea's children's songs, the foundational songs of American life, here on Classical Americana.
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That was a Spa Overture by Philip Lane. Gavin Sutherland led the Royal Ballet Sinfonia. Philip Lane, a 20th century British composer. Hello there, good afternoon. This is Classical California, and this is Diane Nicolini coming to you from San Francisco with music next of Luigi Boccherini, his Symphony No. 5. Here's the German Chamber Academy.

0: Luigi Boccherini's music there, the Symphony No. 5 in E-flat. The German Chamber Academy was led by Johannes Goritzky from Classical California. 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

The Cavatina, which was featured in The Deer Hunter. It wasn't written especially for The Deer Hunter, but that's what made it a hit. Music of Stanley Myers, performed there by the group Two Cellos, made up of two cellos. The London Symphony Orchestra was led by Robin Smith. Well, a contemporary composer from right here in these United States. We're going to hear a piece by Randall Swain, a concerto for oboe and orchestra. The soloist is Henry Ward with the Buffalo Philharmonic, conducted by Joanne Folletta.

0: Brand New American Music. That was a concerto for oboe and orchestra by Randall Swain. And the Buffalo Philharmonic was led by Joanne Folletta, featuring oboist Henry Ward. Well, coming up on the 4th of July, it'll be almost all American music, American performers. Plus, we're also going to drop in music from 250 years ago, which, of course, was 1776. A terrific year for music. Might be a little bit of Mozart on the 4th. Well, coming up just ahead, it's time for the repeat of Saturday Morning Cartoons.
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4: Howdy, howdy, howdy. I'm Solomon Reynolds, and this is Saturday Morning Cartoons. This morning...
5: What's up, Doc? Who? Franz Liszt. Never heard of him.
4: Have you heard of Franz Liszt before? He's one of the most dazzling pianists who ever lived. He was such a dramatic performer that he caused what one writer called Listomania. Kind of like how people act at rock concerts today. Born in 1811, Liszt was very proud of his Hungarian heritage. He got a lot of inspiration from Hungary's traditional music, especially the Romani people. He called his cycle of Hungarian rhapsodies a national epic and called himself a rhapsode, or poet. Cartoons love his Hungarian Rhapsody No. 2, like Bugs Bunny, Tom and Jerry, Woody Woodpecker, and Mickey Mouse. When a 20-year-old Liszt heard the legendary violinist Paganini perform, it changed his life. His new goal was to become the Paganini of the piano, practicing up to 14 hours a day. This is his virtuosic piano translation of Paganini's violin music, the bell. Can you hear the ding?

Liszt invented the solo recital, where just one person performs for the public. He often ended his concerts with this piece, his Grand Chromatic Gallop. Does it sound like he has horses for hands?

Both Frédéric Chopin and Franz Liszt stretched what the piano could do. Liszt modeled his brilliant mazurka after Chopin. Liszt was a musical pioneer, always exploring and creating. His Fountains of the Villa d'Este is the earliest example of piano music that sounds like water.

Much of Liszt's music is made up of transcriptions, taking works from other composers and genres and translating them for the piano. He even transcribed his own music.

Liszt was a big proponent of Wagner. They pushed the limits of what classical music could do and sound like. Together with Berlioz, they were known as the New German School, looking toward the music of the future. Liszt respected Wagner's music so much that he transcribed this march from Wagner's opera Parsifal.

0: 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It's all in the wrist.
1: A listomania. 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
0: I'm Solomon Reynolds. I write and produce Saturday morning cartoons with research assistant Carolina Correa and audio engineer Stephen Page. 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
2: And let's continue with more music by Franz Liszt. Here is his Hungarian Rhapsody No. 6 with the great Marta Argerich at the piano.

Marta Argerich performed Hungarian Rhapsody No. 6 of Franz Liszt. 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Here's the overture to the opera Susanna's Secret by Ermanno Wolf-Ferrari. Lance Friedel conducts the Royal Scottish National Orchestra.

0: The overture to the opera Susanna's Secret by Ermanno Wolf-Ferrari. Lance Friedel led the Royal Scottish National Orchestra. From Classical California, hey, we're giving away tickets to see Musique's Defiantly Joni. A singer-songwriter bears her soul, of course inspired by Joni Mitchell. 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

That was 17 Come Sunday, the march from the English Folk Song Suite by Ralph Vaughan Williams. John Wilson led the Royal Liverpool Philharmonic. You're listening to Classical California. I'm Diane Nicolini with music of Beethoven, one of his four overtures to the opera Fidelio. The overture number 3 he composed back when he was planning to call the opera Leonora, after the main character, the heroine. Klaus Tennstedt leads the London Philharmonic Orchestra.

0: That was the Leonora Overture No. 3 of Beethoven. Klaus Tennstedt conducted the London Philharmonic Orchestra. 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
0: And now a lovely piece of chamber music by Mozart, his Piano Trio No. 3 in B-flat major, played by the Griffin Trio.

That was the Piano Trio No. 3 in B-flat major for piano, violin, and cello, music of Mozart, performed by the Griffin Trio. Well, I'm predicting that there will be some music by Mozart on the 4th of July from Classical California. The idea is it will be, you know, 99% American music and American performers, etc. But we also thought it would be fun to include music from 250 years ago, putting us at, I think it's 1776, which of course will include a little bit of Mozart. Be sure to be listening. Very special 4th of July programming just for you from Classical California.

0: That was an entr'acte from an opera called Don César de Bazan, a somewhat obscure opera by Jules Massenet. Richard Bonning led the London Symphony Orchestra.
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French pianist Alain Grimaud performed Waltz No. 15 in A-flat by Johannes Brahms on Classical California. Well, here is an unusual take on a concerto originally for four violins by Antonio Vivaldi. Going to hear it on four guitars featuring Los Romeros with the Academy of St. Martin in the Fields.

0: That was the Concerto for Four Violins in B minor by Antonio Vivaldi. That's the one that Bach borrowed and set for four harpsichords. And here we found it performed by four guitarists, namely Los Romeros. And it was the Academy of St. Martin in the Fields, led by Iona Brown. I'm Diane Nicolini. So long for now. Stay tuned, because I'm going to send you all down to Los Angeles for today's Great Escape, hosted by Brian Lauritsen.
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3: 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I'm Laura Downs, and this season on Classical Americana, music takes us on a journey through those most American of ideals. 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

0: time for The Great Escape at 5. 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
1: Good afternoon and welcome to your Great Escape for this Thursday afternoon. I'm Brian Lawrence in A Great Escape, heading into a holiday weekend. So a real great escape, hopefully, for you musically and otherwise. And we begin our musical calm, beauty, and inspiration with a moment from The Dolly Suite by Gabriel Fauré. Here's the Boston Symphony and Seiji Ozawa conducting.